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0: The Sinfonia No. 1 in G major by Carl Philipp Emanuel Bach, played there by the group Klee Incogniti, led by Amandine Beyer.
1: 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I'm Alec Baldwin. 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
0: So here's a little tune by a fellow who showed up on television the other night to help a certain gentleman say goodbye to his 11-year run at the Ed Sullivan Theater, a fellow who had his own significant moment in that same theater 62 years ago.

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0: The middle movement of the Symphony No. 2, America, by American composer Dan Locklear, and that middle movement called Memorial Day. And I heard Kirk Trevor and the Slovak National Symphony Orchestra.
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0: This is from the contemporary American composer Jonathan Lefsnoff, his double concerto.

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0: The Spring Overture by the German composer Hermann Goetz, played there by the Magdeburg Philharmonic, conducted by Kimbo Ishii.
1: 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A Baroque on Beaver Wind Ensemble plays Gounod's Petite Symphonie for Winds, and selections from a Music House Museum concert by violist Jay Julio and pianist Josh Tatsuo Cullen. 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

0: Mark O'Connor's Americana Symphony, subtitled Variations on Appalachia Waltz. And you could certainly hear some familiar melodies in there from his beloved CD with Yo-Yo Ma and Edgar Meyer, Appalachia Waltz. Aaron Alsop led the Baltimore Symphony Orchestra.
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0: Franz Schubert's Hark, Hark, the Lark is a lead, an art song. So that would originally have been for voice and piano. This is actually an arrangement just for piano that was made by Franz Liszt, in fact, of this piece by Schubert. And we'll hear it played by Georges Bolette.

0: Hark, Hark the Lark by Franz Schubert, played by George Bolette.
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0: The Pavane for a Dead Princess by Maurice Ravel, played by Jean-Eflamme Bavouzé.
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0: From Ole Yalo, we're going to hear the composer himself actually playing one of his pieces at the piano here. This is called Dreaming.

0: Summer Day, Bar Prokofiev, Donald Barra, and the San Diego.
1: 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I'm Alec Baldwin. 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

0: That's called Spin Bird by Kate Moore, played by harpist Emily Granger. On this program about birds, this week on Extra Eclectic.
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0: An Exaltation of Larks by Jennifer Higdon, Pulitzer Prize-winning American composer, and very appropriately, the Lark Quartet playing that work of hers on Extra Eclectic.
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1: Cecilia McDowell is a contemporary British composer, and this is a piece of hers entitled The Gentle Dove, with Peter Sigerlis playing the clarinet and the Chamber Ensemble of London, conducted here by Peter Fisher, music of Cecilia McDowell.

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0: The British composer David Bruce says that Wallace Stevens' poem 13 Ways of Looking at a Blackbird is one of his favorites. And it's moving to him partly because he says it circles around the mystery without ever trying to explain it. The poem seems to have a gaping hole at its center, which is the very mystery, the indecipherable cause, quote unquote, that it reflects upon. And he says his favorite is the image of the quote-unquote shadow of the blackbird in the seventh stanza. The blackbird might be God or life or death. And if it's any of those things, how much more mysterious is its shadow? The Shadow of the Blackbird by David Bruce, played here by Bruce Levingston.

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0: Shin Kwan Lin leading the Eastman Saxophone Project in Skylark Lullaby by Jennifer Beller. 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Rest in peace to the great Sonny Rollins, who has passed away at the age of 95. Don't forget the show's archive is online at yourclassical.org. I'm Steve Seal. It's Extra Eclectic.
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0: Frederick Delius used his own garden as inspiration for that piece, In a Summer Garden by Frederick Delius. We heard the Halle Orchestra with conductor John Barbioli. A piece for solo harp is coming up, and still to come, a piano trio by Brahms that he was not satisfied with as he worked on it over the course of 40 years.
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0: Piano Trio No. 1 by Johannes Brahms, performed by pianist Jeremy Dank, violinist Joshua Bell, and cellist Stephen Isserles.
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0: One of the many legacy recordings by period ensemble Tafel Musik. That was their founder, conductor Jean Lemon, and longtime oboist playing oboe d'amore John Aberger. We heard J.S. Bach's Oboe d'amore concerto on Music Through the Night. Still to come, a symphony by Robert Schumann, one that he wrote during his early years of his marriage to Clara Schumann. So it is full of love and joy. That's in about 15 minutes.
1: 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Bach in honor of an eternal flame. I'm Linda Kernahan. 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
0: Ottorino Respighi was one of the leading Italian composers of the 20th century. He was also a musicologist who was really interested in Italian music from earlier centuries, dating back to the 16th century. And he wrote a set of suites inspired by the 16th, 17th, and 18th centuries. 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

0: Robert Schumann's Symphony No. 4. Kurt Mazur conducted the London Philharmonic Orchestra.
1: 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I'm Alec Baldwin. 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Leonard Bernstein and Pierre Boulez will conduct the New York Philharmonic this week.
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0: It's a piece that gives you a glimpse into the everyday life of an 18th century aristocratic household. Suite in Old Style by Dobrynka Tabakova. Maxim Rizanov conducted Lithuanian Chamber Orchestra. He was also the violist. And we heard Vaivas Storostian play harpsichord on Music Through the Night. Some solo piano music by Gabriel Fauré coming up in just a minute. I hope you can stick around. I'm Jalene Kahn. Thanks for being here.
1: 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I'm Amanda Sewell. 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
3: When this piece first premiered, it got a lukewarm response from the audience. Today it's considered a masterpiece. It shows off players' virtuosity. Edward Elgar's Introduction and Allegro, showing off their talents, the English Chamber Orchestra.

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0: The first major orchestral work written by Gustav Holst, and he wrote that in his early 20s. The Cotswolds. It's a symphony that we heard performed by the Ulster Orchestra under conductor Joanne Folletta. I hope you let that performance transport you to the Cotswolds, an area of the English countryside. It's so fun that we can travel through listening to these performances. Thanks a lot for being here and being my travel buddy. I'm Jillian Kahn.
1: Ride, Sally, ride upon your mystery ship. 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Sally Ride Day this morning at 9 a.m. on WKAR.
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0: Ladoris Hazard Cordell playing A Jazz Trifle by Zenobia Powell Perry on Music Through the Night. A Mozart Symphony is coming up in just a minute. I hope you can stick around.
1: 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I'm Alec Baldwin. 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Leonard Bernstein and Pierre Boulez will conduct the New York Philharmonic this week.
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1: 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I'm Amanda Sewell. 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

0: An overture from a suite by Georg Philipp Telemann. That was Triple Threat Elizabeth Walfish, who played solo violin, and she conducted the ensemble Walfish Band. Thanks a lot for being here with me. It's always great to have your company. I'm Jalene Kahn.
1: Ride, Sally, ride upon your mystery ship. 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Sally Ride Day this morning at 9 a.m. on WKAR.
2: Checking in with your Capital Region weather forecast. Mostly sunny today with a high near 85 degrees. Tonight, mostly cloudy with overnight lows around 60. And tomorrow, chance of rain showers in the evening. Otherwise, mostly sunny with a high near 85.

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0: Concerto for Flute and Guitar by Ferdinando Carulli, performed by the Franz Liszt Chamber Orchestra with conductor Janos Rolla, featuring flutist Jean-Pierre Rampal and guitarist Alexander Lagoya.
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0: Introduction and March from Sleeping Beauty by Tchaikovsky. Leonard Slatkin conducted the St. Louis Symphony Orchestra. I'm Jalene Kahn. 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

0: And that was music from Franz Liszt, Waltz Impromptu. Alexis Weissenberg was the pianist. Coming up, we'll take a look at one of the films, one of the many, featuring the compositions of the wonderful John Williams, also a symphony from a lesser-known composer.
1: Ride, Sally, ride upon your mystery ship. 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Sally Ride Day this morning at 9 a.m. on WKAR.
2: Checking in with your Capital Region weather forecast. Mostly sunny today with a high near 85 degrees. Tonight, mostly cloudy with overnight lows around 60. And tomorrow, chance of rain showers in the evening. Otherwise, mostly sunny with a high near 85.

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0: Violin Concerto, Third Movement. Johannes Brahms composed that. Ricardo Chailly conducted the Leipzig Gewandhaus Orchestra. Vadim Repin was the violinist. I'm Kevin O'Connor, and something from Eric Korngold, known for his work in the film Biz, also Johann Strauss Jr.
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0: Roses from the South Waltz from Johann Strauss Jr. That was the Linus Ensemble. 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

0: Summer Soiree, Emil Valteufel, that was Alfred Walter conducting the Slovak State Philharmonic Orchestra. Coming up next, we celebrate an important milestone in the birth of an American composer in a tribute piece from Valerie Capers.
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2: Checking in with your Capital Region weather forecast. Mostly sunny today with a high near 85 degrees. Tonight, mostly cloudy with overnight lows around 60. And tomorrow, chance of rain showers in the evening. Otherwise, mostly sunny with a high near 85.
0: One of the most significant American composers was born 100 years ago today, officially, Miles Davis, in an upper-class family in Alton, Illinois, raised in East St. Louis, and making his mark mostly on jazz, but really on all American music as time passes and we become a little bit more embracing of different styles in music, in all music. And this Portraits of Jazz by Valerie Capers is a collection of 12 early to intermediate jazz style pieces that she published in 1976. Waltz for Miles was written in the style of a jazz waltz. And according to Capers' notes, it's a tribute to Davis's very expressing, unique playing with a simple melody that floats over warm, impressionistic harmonies.

0: The Nights were conducted by Eric Jacobson. That was Franz Schubert's Symphony No. 3, First Movement. Coming up, a lute or mandolin, I guess, sitting in for a guitar concerto by Vivaldi, Avi Avital.
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3: 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In our weather forecast today, mostly sunny skies with a high near 85. Tonight, mostly cloudy with a low around 60. And for Wednesday, mostly sunny, but there is a chance of afternoon rain and thunderstorms and a high near 84. Right now, Mason has 62 degrees, DeWitt 61, and 61 in Lansing. Well, composer John Adams wrote, "You know how it is when someone asks you to ride in a terrific sports car and then you wish you hadn't?" Apparently, Adams had recently taken a fun but somewhat hair-raising car ride with a friend when he wrote his fanfare for orchestra, Short Ride in a Fast Machine. We'll start out with that this morning with the City of Birmingham Symphony Orchestra, led by Sir Simon Rattle. Music of John Adams on 90.5.

That was John Adams' Fanfare for Orchestra, Short Ride in a Fast Machine from 1986. The City of Birmingham Symphony Orchestra, led by Sir Simon Rattle. Well, speaking of cars, a little automotive history. The final Model T Ford was produced on this day in 1927, although I don't think Fast Machine applied particularly, as its top speed was about 42 miles per hour. Well, good morning. I'm Melissa Engel, sitting in for Jody Knoll, and the last time I hosted classical music on 90.5 WKAR was 2004. I'm excited to be back, honestly a little nervous, but my colleague Jamie Paisley has put together some great music for your Tuesday that may feel like a Monday, including In the Stillness by Sally Beamish, a symphony by Haydn, and several performances celebrating Asian American Pacific Islander Heritage Month. Up next on 90.5 Classical, a piece in honor of the first American woman to fly in space, Sally Ride. She was born on this date in 1951 and died in 2012. Her first space flight aboard the Space Shuttle Challenger was in June of 1983. And up next, in honor of Sally Ride, we'll hear part of Jacques Offenbach's operetta A Trip to the Moon, the Snowstorm Ballet from A Trip to the Moon. Here's the Gulbenkian Orchestra, led by Michel Sierczewski.

0: The Gulbenkian Orchestra, led by Michel Sverchevsky, with the Snowstorm Ballet from the operetta A Trip to the Moon by Jacques Offenbach. Some music in honor of Sally Ride, the first American woman to fly in space. Today is her birthday. She was born in 1951. Well, some British choral music is coming up just ahead.
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0: And checking the mid-Michigan weather forecast today, mostly sunny. We'll have a high near 85. Mostly cloudy tonight with a low around 60. And mostly sunny for Wednesday, but there is a chance of afternoon rain and thunderstorms and a high near 84 tomorrow. Right now in Williamston, it's 61, 62 in St. John's, and 62 in East Lansing. And music next of British composer Sally Beamish. It's actually a Christmas piece, but well, you may need some stillness after a busy weekend. It's called In the Stillness. We'll hear the Chapel Choir of Pembroke College, Cambridge, led by Anna Lapwood.

In the Stillness. Music of Sally Beamish here on 90.5 WKAR, the Chapel Choir of Pembroke College, Cambridge, led by Anna Lapwood. Later this hour, we'll hear the Symphony No. 58 by Franz Josef Haydn. And music of George Frideric Handel is next, one of a number of concertos that were written to be incorporated into performances of Handel's oratorios and odes. The Concerto Grosso in A Minor, Opus 6, No. 4 by Handel, played by the Amsterdam Baroque Orchestra, Ton Koopman conducting.

0: A Concerto Grosso by George Frederick Handel. The Amsterdam Baroque Orchestra was led by Ton Koopman. In just a couple minutes, we'll hear music for clarinet and piano by Augusta Holmes and the Symphony No. 58 by Franz Josef Haydn, also on the way. That's yet to come. Stay tuned.
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0: Checking the mid-Michigan weather forecast for today, mostly sunny skies. We'll have a high around 85. Tonight, mostly cloudy with a low near 60. And on Wednesday, mostly sunny, but there is a chance of afternoon rain and thunderstorms and a high near 84. 66 degrees in Holt, 68 in Ionia and East Lansing. And it's music next on 90.5 of Augusta Holmes. She was a French composer of Irish descent. And, of course, in that era, she was discouraged from composing because of being female. She eventually became a pupil of César Franck's. Well, here's some music for clarinet and piano, A Fantasy by Augusta Holmes, played by clarinetist Ann Watson and pianist Gail Novak.

That was the Fantasy in B-flat for clarinet and piano by Augusta Holmes, with pianist Gil Novak and clarinetist Anne Watson. Augusta Holmes, a French composer of Irish descent, and coming up in the 10 o'clock hour of music today on 90.5, we'll have some French impressionist music from Claude Debussy. Right now it's the Symphony No. 58 in F by Franz Joseph Haydn, probably written while Haydn was working as Kapellmeister for Prince Nicholas Esterhazy, which was a pretty good gig for Haydn, creatively and financially. Here's the English concert, Trevor Pinnock conducting.

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We've been listening to the Symphony No. 58 in F by Franz Joseph Haydn, the English concert led by Trevor Pinnock. Today's programming on 90.5 is made possible in part by a contribution from Eileen Houston in loving memory of Bob on the anniversary of his birth. Good morning. I'm Melissa Engel, sitting in for Jody Knoll today. Here's what our weather forecast looks like. Mostly sunny today, high near 85. Mostly cloudy tonight with a low around 60. And on Wednesday, mostly sunny, but there's a chance of some afternoon rain and thunderstorms and a high near 84. Right now in Ann Arbor, 68, 70 in Fowler, and 68 in Lansing. Well, coming up this hour on 90.5, we'll have a cello sonata by Vivaldi, some video game music played by an all-woman string ensemble, and the piano sonata number 2 by Robert Schumann. Here's some music that was written for piano, but orchestrated by Maurice Ravel in 1922. We'll hear the Sarabande from Claude Debussy's suite Pour le Piano, the Lyon National Orchestra, led by June Markle.

The Sarabande from the Suite pour le Piano by Claude Debussy, that orchestration by Maurice Ravel, and we heard it played by the Lyon National Orchestra, led by June Markle. Apparently, Debussy's pour le Piano created a bit of a turning point for him. He started focusing to a much more prolific production of piano music after its composition. You're listening to 90.5 Classical, and I'm Melissa Ingalls in for Jody Knoll today. Here's some music of Antonio Vivaldi, the Sonata in B-flat for cello and continuo, Opus 14, number 1, cellist David Watkin, harpsichordist Robert King, and members of the King's Consort.

0: I love the richness of that sound. That was cellist David Watkin, harpsichordist Robert King, and members of the King's Consort with a sonata in B-flat for cello and continuo by Antonio Vivaldi. Music of one of the Bach family of composers coming up in just a few minutes. Stay with us.
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0: And taking a look at the mid-Michigan weather forecast for the next few days, it'll be mostly sunny today with a high near 85. Tonight, mostly cloudy with a low around 60. And mostly sunny on Wednesday, but there is a chance of some afternoon rain and thunderstorms, and highs Wednesday around the 84-degree mark. Jackson is 67 degrees right now. Owosso has 72 and 69 in East Lansing. Well, here's some video game music for you next on 90.5. You don't have to know how to play the game in order to enjoy the music. It's from The Secret of Mana, which follows three heroes as they attempt to prevent an empire from conquering the world. Hiroki Kikuta created the music for the game. We'll hear the selection played by La Pietà, an all-female string ensemble, and violinist Angèle Dubois.

Did the three heroes save the world? Depends on who's playing the game, I guess. That was video game music from The Secret of Mana by Hiroki Kakuta, violinist Angèle Dubois, and the all-female ensemble La Pietà. Well, music of one of the Bach boys is next. Carl Philipp Emanuel Bach was J.S. Bach's fifth child, though only the second surviving son. We'll hear a symphony that he wrote, a symphony in E minor, played by Concerto Köln, led by Pablo Harris Casado. Music of Carl Philipp Emanuel Bach on 90.5.

0: A symphony in E minor by Carl Philipp Emanuel Bach, played by the Concerto Cologne, led by Pablo Harris Casado. CPE Bach, more of a keyboard kind of guy. He only wrote about 18 symphonies over a period of 35 years that we know of. We'll have some piano music by Robert Schumann for you coming up in just a few minutes. Stay with us.
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0: Hi, I'm Amanda Flores, host of this week's episode of WKR's Community Classical. 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
1: And checking the Capital Region forecast for today, mostly sunny skies with a high near 85. Mostly cloudy tonight with a low around 60. And for Wednesday, mostly sunny, but there is a chance of afternoon showers and thunderstorms, high near 84. Looking ahead to Thursday, sunny, breezy, and a little cooler with a high around 72. Right now, Chelsea has 65, Saranac 70, and 69 in Lansing. Piano music of Robert Schumann is up next on 90.5. We'll hear the Sonata No. 2 in G minor for piano. Schumann revised it several times, and at his wife Clara Schumann's request, the original finale was replaced with a less difficult movement in 1838. She thought the original one was a bit incomprehensible for listeners. Her words. I bet that was an interesting conversation between the two of them. Here's pianist Mitsuko Uchida, the Piano Sonata No. 2 by Robert Schumann.

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Robert Schumann's Piano Sonata No. 2, that performance by Mitsuko Uchida, as we celebrate Asian American Pacific Islander Heritage Month. It's Classical Music on 90.5. Today's programming is made possible in part by a contribution from Art and Joanne in celebration of their 47th anniversary. I'm Melissa Ingle, sitting in for Jody Knoll, and glad to have you along today. Coming up this hour, some theatrical music of Schubert and a trio sonata by a Flemish Baroque composer. And up next, it's the Symphony No. 5 by Ray Vaughan Williams. Vaughan Williams had been working intermittently for more than 30 years on what he hoped would become his opera, The Pilgrim's Progress, but around 1938, he started to think maybe the opera wasn't going to get finished. So he decided to incorporate some of its musical ideas and themes into other works, notably the Fifth Symphony, which he finished in 1943. The Symphony No. 5 by Vaughan Williams, played by the BBC Symphony Orchestra, led by Sir Andrew Davis.

0: We've been listening to the Symphony No. 5 in D by Rayfon Williams from 1943, a symphony that he dedicated to Sibelius, quote, dedicated without permission and with the sincerest flattery to Jean Sibelius, whose great example is worthy of all imitation. We heard the BBC Symphony Orchestra led by Sir Andrew Davis. Stay with us on 90.5, a trio sonata by Loyalet coming up.
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0: You're listening to 90.5 Classical on this Tuesday that may well feel like a Monday because of the Memorial Day holiday. Here's what our weather forecast looks like. Mostly sunny skies today with a high near 85. Tonight, mostly cloudy with a low around 60. On Wednesday, mostly sunny, but there is a chance of afternoon rain and thunderstorms. Tomorrow's high near 84 degrees. 73 degrees in Okemos, 70 in Eaton Rapids, and in East Lansing, 73 degrees. Music of Flemish Baroque composer Jean-Baptiste Loyalet is next. A trio sonata in A minor, oboist Robert Blum, violist David Schwartz, and pianist Seymour Fink.

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That was music of Flemish Baroque composer Jean-Baptiste Loillet, a trio sonata in A minor played there by oboist Robert Blum, violist David Schwartz, and pianist Seymour Fink. I'm Melissa Ingalls, and thanks for joining me today. I'm sitting in for Jody Knoll. Been a while since I've been in the classical seat, but it feels great to be here. And next on 90.5, we'll hear some music of Franz Schubert, from his incidental music for the play Rosamunde, which actually the music is remembered and played now, the play not so much. It's about the attempt of the Princess Rosamunde, who was brought up incognito as a shepherdess, to reclaim her throne. We'll hear the entr'acte from the incidental music for the play Rosamunde. The particular bit, an entr'acte, is sort of a mini overture performed between the acts of the play. Presumably that's to give some time for scene and costume changes, but more crucially, to set the tone for what's to come. Here's the St. Paul Chamber Orchestra, led by Douglas Boyd. Franz Schubert's entr'acte from the incidental music for the play Rosamunde on 90.5.

0: The entr'acte from the incidental music for the play Rosamunde by Franz Schubert here on 90.5, the St. Paul Chamber Orchestra, led by Douglas Boyd. 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
1: Live from NPR News in Washington, I'm Janine Herbst. Iran says it shot down a U.S. drone after the U.S. targeted Iranian Navy boats. That comes as Iran and the U.S. are negotiating a deal to reopen the Strait of Hormuz and enter nuclear talks. NPR's Daniel Estrin has more from Tel Aviv.
2: Secretary of State Marco Rubio said a deal could be days away, but it's unclear how the latest military escalation will affect efforts to reach a deal. Iran said at least four naval officers were killed in the U.S. attacks. The U.S. says it was targeting boats laying mines. And Iran reported explosions around a city on the Strait of Hormuz. That's the strategic waterway crucial to the world's oil and gas supplies that the U.S. wants Iran to reopen. Israel's opposition leader Yair Lapid called the Iran deal being negotiated bad. He argued it would be a matter of time before another war erupts between Israel and Iran. Daniel Estrin, NPR News, Tel Aviv.
1: In Texas today, a high-stakes Senate primary runoff is taking place between two Republicans, incumbent Senator John Cornyn and State Attorney General Ken Paxton, whom President Trump endorsed. Cornyn is trying for the nomination for a fifth term, and NPR's Claudia Grisales has more.
3: This race exposed a crack in the red wall of Texas. It pit the party's populist movement against its establishment wing. Senator John Cornyn, a fixture of the establishment, was already facing a tough re-election fight. Now, with President Trump's endorsement of controversial MAGA loyalist Kent Paxton, the Cornyn campaign is on life support.
1: NPR's Claudia Grisales. This amid Trump's falling poll numbers and voters angry over rising prices of food and gas, Democrats avoided a runoff with their party's Senate nominee, James Tallarico. The White House says President Trump will visit his doctors today as part of a routine dental and medical assessment. He is the oldest person to be inaugurated as president. And as NPR's Deepa Shivaram reports, there are persistent questions about his health and his fitness for office.
4: Trump will visit Walter Reed National Military Medical Center outside Washington, D.C. It's typically where presidents are treated. The White House says this visit is, quote, part of his regular preventative health care. His last annual physical exam was in April 2025. Then last October, he went back to Walter Reed for a scheduled follow-up. The White House later revealed that was for a CT scan. Trump is the second oldest president in U.S. history after former President Joe Biden. For months, there have been questions about the president's health, including over his bruised hand and apparent fatigue during events. Trump has said the bruising is from taking too much aspirin. Deepa Shivaram, NPR News.
1: Wall Street's trading in mixed territory at this hour. The Dow is down 93, Nasdaq up 232. 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
5: For WKAR News, I'm Mallory Begay. Michigan's summer energy appraisal mixes a little good news in with the not-so-good news. Tracy Samilton reports.
6: The appraisal by the Michigan Public Service Commission says gas and diesel prices have been driven higher by inflation and the closure of the crucial Middle East shipping route, the Strait of Hormuz. And there's so much global uncertainty, it could get worse. The commission report says people are likely to drive a little less to save money at the pump. Michiganders paid an average $4.71 for a gallon of gasoline last week. The report also says that electricity prices rose from last year, with the highest increase for DTE customers. But the Federal Climate Prediction Center is predicting a cooler summer, so people may be able to lower their bills by using their air conditioning less. I'm Tracy Samilton.
5: The number of yellow perch harvested in the Saginaw Bay has dropped again this year. The Michigan Department of Natural Resources says that's because of the bay's booming walleye population preying on them. Lake and Williams owns the Bayport Fish Company, a commercial fishery in the Thumb. She says they stopped fishing yellow perch because they weren't making enough money and didn't want to bring the numbers down even more.
7: That walleye is not only eating our beloved and the one I love more, the yellow perch, but they're also decimating every other species in the bay as well.
5: DNR officials say they've tried different methods to deter walleye away from the perch, but nothing has worked. Two recently introduced bills in the state house would allow the state to commercialize walleye fishing, but have been met with backlash from the DNR and recreational anglers. Mostly sunny in the capital region this afternoon with a high near 85. This is WKAR.
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0: 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I'm Melissa Ingalls, sitting in for Jody Knoll. And in our 12 o'clock hour of music on this Tuesday, we'll hear Summer Night on the River by Frederick Delius, some space film music in honor of the first American woman in space, Sally Ride, and three selections from Tchaikovsky's Joan of Arc opera, The Maid of Orleans. Right now, it's some music for flute and piano by Mozart, a sonata in C with flutist Carol Winsens and pianist Gina Raps.

A sonata for flute and piano by Wolfgang Amadeus Mozart, flutist Carol Winsens, and pianist Gina Raps. Thanks for listening to 90.5 Classical today. I'm Melissa Ingalls, sitting in for Jody Knoll, and I'll be here until 1, Jamie Paisley, in with more music for you at that time. Summer Night on the River by Frederick Delius is up next on 90.5. This is one of Delius's two pieces for small orchestra. The other one is On Hearing the First Cuckoo in Spring. He actually finished Summer Night first, but then he switched the performance order because of the order of the seasons. Makes sense. Here's the Halle Orchestra led by Sir John Barbaroli. Summer Night on the River from 1911 by Frederick Delius.

0: Summer Night on the River by Frederick Delius, one of his two pieces for small orchestra. We heard the Holly Orchestra led by Sir John Barbaroli. If you've been enjoying the music on 90.5, but perhaps you missed the title or the performance, check out our website at WKAR.org. 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And we'll hear piano music of Domenico Scarlatti in just a minute.
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0: And checking the mid-Michigan weather forecast for today, mostly sunny skies, will have a high near 85. Overnight, mostly cloudy with a low near 60. And on Wednesday, mostly sunny, but there is a chance of afternoon showers and thunderstorms, high near 84 degrees. Domenico Scarlatti wrote 555 keyboard sonatas, but don't worry, we're only going to hear three of them next. By the way, a little free-floating Scarlatti trivia, or maybe free-orbiting is a better word. He actually has a small planet named after him, minor planet 6480 Scarlatti, named in his honor. Here are three sonatas in G by Scarlatti, played by Maria Tipo.

Three piano sonatas by Domenico Scarlatti, played there by pianist Maria Tipo. Well, I mentioned that Scarlatti had a minor planet named in his honor, 6480 Scarlatti. Sally Ride did not make it to that planet, but then again, neither has anyone else. We'll have some music next on 90.5 in honor of Sally Ride Day. She was the first American woman in space, born on this day in 1951. The movie this music is from was actually about a male astronaut, Neil Armstrong. There is actually a documentary about Sally Ride that was made late last year, but I've not seen it and can't answer to what the soundtrack is like. Here is The Landing, from the film score to the 2018 movie First Man by Justin Hurwitz, the soundtrack orchestra led by the conductor.

0: That was music of Justin Hurwitz, The Landing, from the film score to the 2018 movie First Man about Neil Armstrong. The soundtrack orchestra led by the composer. Some space music in honor of Sally Ride, born this day in 1951, the first American woman in space. Stay with us, music of Tchaikovsky on the way in just a few minutes.
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1: The clowns and street performers. This opera enjoyed a modest success in St. Petersburg and was the first of the composer's operas to be performed abroad. That was in Prague in 1882. Here's the orchestra of the Royal Opera House of Covent Garden, led by Sir Colin Davis, music of Tchaikovsky on 90.5 WKAR.

0: three orchestral excerpts from The Maid of Orleans, Tchaikovsky's opera about Joan of Arc. We heard Entr'acte, Dance of the Bohemians, and Dance of the Clowns and Street Performers, played by the orchestra of the Royal Opera House of Covent Garden, led by Sir Colin Davis. Well, checking our weather forecast for the rest of the day, mostly sunny skies with a high near 85, mostly cloudy tonight with a low around 60, and on Wednesday, mostly sunny, but there is a chance of some afternoon rain and thunderstorms, high near 84. I'm Melissa Ingalls. It has certainly been fun being back in the classical seat again today, and I'm handing it off now to the very capable musical hands of Jamie Paisley. Hey, Jamie.
1: Well, hello there indeed. For those that missed it earlier, how long has it been since classical has been on your delivery?
0: 2004.
1: 2004. That's a bit of time.
0: A few things technologically have changed. Mercifully, the music, much of it is the same, and the new stuff is really cool, and I'm enjoying it very much.
1: Yeah. Well, we'll do our best to keep on doing it. And you, I believe, this is not the end of your covering of this, especially because Jody Knoll is in the midst of a little bit of a break, as he has some well-deserved time off. So tomorrow as well.
0: Tomorrow and Thursday.
1: That's something else entirely. Tomorrow and tomorrow. Where did that come from? Don't know. Either way, we're going to continue with music and a local performance in just a moment. But first up, from Michigan State University. This is 90.5 WKAR-FM and WKAR-FM HD1 East Lansing, NPR, and Classical Music, where today's programming is made possible in part by a contribution from Eileen Houston in loving memory of Bob on the anniversary of his birth. Great friend of the station, Eileen, and hope you're doing well, and we'll talk to you soon, to be sure. Well, here it is, a local performance with Matthew Aubin leading the Jackson Symphony Orchestra from a series of concerts he did in Weatherwax Hall, which at the time was still just the rehearsal hall for the Jackson Symphony Orchestra. A couple of years later, they would refurbish it into more of a concert hall venue, which it is nowadays. But a bit of an experiment from Matthew Aubin, as he had recently taken the reins of the JSO and wanted to try a kind of more classical era-oriented music. So there was a bit of Bach, Mozart, and Beethoven as part of that concert in March of 2018. Here is the Allegretto Scherzando, second movement from Beethoven's Eighth Symphony on 90.5 Classical.

That bit of Beethoven, the second movement from the Symphony No. 8 in F, Allegretto Scherzando, with Matthew Aubin leading the Jackson Symphony Orchestra from March of 2018 at Weatherwax Hall in downtown Jackson. To continue, it is commercial music, and I know, you know, we are public radio, but when I say commercial music, I do not mean to say that it is something that is a commercial, except for the fact that Debussy wrote it as an advertisement, essentially, for a harp company. Here is the Danse Sacrée et Profonde from 1904 with Francis Titlov on the harp, while the St. Louis Symphony Orchestra is under the direction of Leonard Slatkin.

0: And although not trying to sell you burgers or even, soap or anything like that, that was commercial music from Claude Debussy, asked by the Pleyel Harp Making Company, who had invented this new type of harp, a chromatic one, as opposed to the usual pedal one that is still played today. So they asked him to write music for this chromatic harp, and this was the resulting work. Dans Sacré et Profane, Sacred and Profane Dances by Debussy. And in that recording, Leonard Slatkin with the St. Louis Symphony Orchestra under Francis Titov on that harp. When we return, the Brecon Baroque Ensemble and a bit of Bach.
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0: Glad you're with us here on WKAR. I'm Jamie Paisley. It is music by Johann Sebastian Bach in just a moment. But right now, coming up on 1:19 on this Tuesday. Yes, indeed, a Tuesday afternoon, hopefully yesterday in the holiday, which hopefully you got to enjoy. Doesn't mess up the weekly schedule too much, but today is indeed a Tuesday. Where today it'll be mostly sunny with a high right around 84 or so. And then for overnight, mostly cloudy, lows somewhere around 59. Then for our Wednesday, maybe some showers, especially in the afternoon and into the evening with a high around 84. Thursday, though, sunny, a bit breezy and a little cooler with a high around 73 degrees. To continue, in about 15 minutes, piece of music that you may recognize if you're a longtime listener of WKAR, since it's one of our main identifying pieces of music. But until then, Rachel Podger on violin with the Brecon Baroque Ensemble, this Schmiedelisting 1042 from the catalog of works of Johann Sebastian Bach, this violin concerto number 2 in E on 90.5 Classical.

Baroque on Baroque Ensemble, playing a bit of Baroque, certainly. Johann Sebastian Bach's second violin concerto in E major, Schmidt listing 1042, and on the solo there, the violinist with Baroque on Baroque was Rachel Podger. Well, if you are a longtime listener of WKR, a piece you probably have heard before, since when you hear those bits about reminding you about our car donation system or reminding you about the importance of localism when it comes to us here at the station, we have a certain number of little interstitial pieces that last a minute or so. This is one of those that we excerpted by the American composer Meredith Monk. Here is Ellis Island with Bruce Brubaker and Ursula Oppens on pianos.

0: And if that did sound familiar, thank you for being a longtime listener of WKAR. One of our identifying interstitial pieces that we play as a music bed over the past, maybe 7 years we've been doing using that one. It is a piece called Ellis Island by American composer Meredith Monk with Bruce Brubaker and Ursula Oppens on pianos. I will say this about those pieces, certain number that we picked 7 years ago, that was very important for me as I took on the role of program director of 90.5 Classical's music side, that for all of those pieces of music that you hear frequently, that half of them would be written by women composers. And that was one of those indeed. So thank you very much for listening, longtime listeners, and for being a member of WKR, which if you're not yet, you can still join at 517-353-5000, or you can give now at WKAR.org, especially during the summertime, as we are looking for getting ready for the new fiscal year at the end of the month of June, and that is coming way sooner than we think. So thank you for being a member of WKR a great deal. In a moment, music from Lithuania for the rest of the hour.
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0: 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Just about a half minute past 1:41 on this Tuesday afternoon. I'm J.B. Paisley. Today, mostly sunny with a high of 84. Some clouds rolling in tonight and lows down to 59. Tomorrow, our Wednesday, will start mostly sunny, but in the afternoon, some rain and some thunderstorms and a high of around 84. Then for Thursday, after that departs, sunny, a bit breezy, and a little bit cooler as well, with a high around 73 for our Thursday. We'll round out the hour just as there were other composers making rhapsodies and dances about their own homelands. So did composer Mstislav Karlovich. This is the Lithuanian Rhapsody, opus number 11 of Karlovich, with the Silesia Philharmonic under Jerzy Solowarowski.

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The Silesia Philharmonic under Jerzy Soborovsky. The Lithuanian Rhapsody with music of Mstislav Karlovich to round out this 1 o'clock hour. We're already a little into the next hour, however. And in fact, from Michigan State University, this is 90.5 WKRFM and WKRFM HD1 East Lansing, NPR, and classical music. Now we'll begin with number 38 from Mozart's symphonies. This is the one for Prague, Kirchenlisting 504. Franz Bruggen directs the orchestra of the 18th century.

0: And as we're in the midst here at WKR of a few vacations from several of our staff, and I hope Jody's enjoying himself and others, including this one for an entire week next week. But until then, well, vacations are what it's all about. And I remember I had a friend at another station that was having an anniversary with his wife, and he was very mysterious about where he was going until he, the day of departure, he texted the few of us that were friends and said, Mozart 38. And at that point, we knew that he was taking his wife on an anniversary trip to Prague, a surprise one. Quite a good surprise, I think, too. Mozart's 38th there, we heard. The Kirchlisting 504 Prague Symphony. Franz Bruggen led the orchestra of the 18th century.
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0: Half minute past 2:41, where today it'll be mostly sunny with a high of 84. Clouds overnight and lows down to 59. We're going to start our Wednesday tomorrow mostly sunny, but there is a chance of some afternoon rain and thunderstorms and highs of 84 all told. Then down a bit on Thursday, sunny, breezy, and a high around 73 from that Wednesday high of 84. So a little cooler on Thursday. For the rest of the hour, it's Uri Siegel and the Bournemouth Symphony Orchestra. This music of Benjamin Britten, a symphonic suite to his opera Gloriana, beginning with The Tournament, then the lute song, and finally Courtly Dances. A symphonic suite of Benjamin Britten on WKAR.

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0: Music to Benjamin Britten's opera set during the time of Queen Elizabeth I. That is kind of around the time that Queen Elizabeth II's coronations were really starting to come through as well. Well, this is the same year that Gloriana by Benjamin Britten premiered. We heard the symphonic suite there, ending with the courtly dances featuring the Bournemouth Symphony Orchestra under Yuri Siegel. From Michigan State University, this is 90.5 WKAR-FM and WKAR-FM HD1 East Lansing, NPR, and classical music. We're in about 6 minutes' time, a countertenor.
1: Live from NPR News in Washington, I'm Janine Herbst. In Texas today, a high-stakes Senate primary runoff is taking place between two Republicans, incumbent Senator John Cornyn and State Attorney General Ken Paxton, whom President Trump endorsed. NPR's Claudia Grisales has more.
2: This race exposed a crack in the red wall of Texas. It pit the party's populist movement against its establishment wing. Senator John Cornyn, a fixture of the establishment, was already facing a tough re-election fight. Now, with President Trump's endorsement of controversial MAGA loyalist Ken Paxton, the Cornyn campaign is on life support.
1: NPR's Claudia Grisales. Meanwhile, South Carolina Republican state lawmakers rejected President Trump's push to redraw congressional maps and push out the lone Democratic congressman, Jim Clyburn, as early voting got started today for a June 9th primary. The Trump administration is proposing a new government-wide non-disclosure agreement for federal employees. NPR's Andrea Hsu reports the administration says media leaks have put federal agents and military service members in danger.
3: In its proposed rule, the Office of Personnel Management says recent leaks about immigration enforcement and the U.S. raid on Venezuela underscore the need for NDAs. But the proposal also appears aimed at stopping leaks related to policy and personnel matters more generally. Already, federal workers are required to safeguard confidential and proprietary government information. Now the administration is defining that broadly to include information about internal agency operations and deliberative material that is not publicly available. According to the proposal, agencies would decide for themselves whether to use the NDA, and federal employees would still have the right to disclose information as part of whistleblower complaints. Andrea Hsu, NPR News.
1: Ukraine's military says it hit a Russian military site in occupied Ukraine, and a separate strike shut down an oil refinery in Russia. NPR's Joanna Kakissis reports Russia's escalating threats against Ukraine following its own weekend strikes.
4: Russian Foreign Minister Sergei Lavrov told Secretary of State Marco Rubio to evacuate the U.S. embassy in Kyiv. Lavrov said the Kremlin is planning strikes on, quote, decision-making centers there. Rubio said he would relay the message to President Trump. In a video address, Ukrainian President Volodymyr Zelensky said his country's military has used technology to halt Russian advances on the front line.
5: Все непросто. Ми обороняємось активно.
4: It's not easy, he said. We are still actively defending it. This year, though, we have achieved better results. Zelensky claims Ukraine's long-range drone strikes have also cut Russian oil refining capacity by 10%. Joanna Kakissis, NPR News, Kyiv.
1: The Dow's down 207 points, NASDAQ up 241. This is NPR.
6: For WKAR News, I'm Emma J. Nelson, in for Sophia Salaby. The development of data centers is testing an agreement protecting Great Lakes freshwater usage. David Limbaugh has more.
7: The 2008 Great Lakes St. Lawrence River Basin Water Resources Compact is a legally binding agreement among eight states in the Great Lakes region that permanently bans the diversion of Great Lakes water out of the basin to protect, conserve, and manage those waters. Now, with data center development taking center stage for many communities, the strength of that compact is being tested. Data centers use fresh water to keep servers from overheating. Peter Johnson is secretary for the compact.
8: If there is a consumptive use in the proposal of over 5 million gallons per day, averaged over any 90-day period, the state where that proposal is located has to provide notice to all the other states and provide them with a 90-day time period to provide comments.
7: However, there are no water use reporting requirements for data centers, and around 97% are connected to public water supplies. Jonathan Noble is with Microsoft. The tech giant is looking to build at least three data centers in West Michigan. Noble says the company is moving away from utilizing non-disclosure agreements to make maintain transparency.
9: This is about a partnership and collaboration with the community, and NDAs were working counter to that partnership and therefore no longer had a place for it as it related to our interactions with local governments.
7: Data centers can use anywhere between 300,000 and 5 million gallons of water per day. I'm David Limbaugh.
6: Drivers in Michigan are seeing lower prices at the pump this week. Gas prices are down 20 cents from last week, with drivers paying an average of $4.63 for regular unleaded. That's according to AAA. Spokesperson Adrian Woodland says while the recent drop is welcome, continued volatility and higher crude oil prices could quickly push pump prices higher again. The most expensive gas price averages in the state include Jackson, with drivers paying $4.74 a gallon.
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0: About a half minute past 3:06 on this Tuesday afternoon. Yes, Tuesday, if you need that gut check from the holiday yesterday. It is indeed Tuesday, and well, a rather important piece when it comes to the history of radio next. And for those that are members of WKR Radio, for that reason, thank you so very much. It comes courtesy, this importance at least, from a Canadian broadcaster named Reginald Fessenden, who on Christmas Eve of 1906 had this publicized broadcast that we're going to have of just a little bit of content that wasn't Morse code, including a bit of O Holy Night. There was a biblical reading, as well as this music from Handel. It was a recording he played of Ombra Mai Fu, the Xerxes Largo, as it's known as by George Frideric Handel. Here in a different recording, it is the ensemble L'Arpeggiata led by Christina Pluhar. And for performance of the Ombra Mai Fu, it is a countertenor voice, Valar Sabarus on WKAR.

From a pretty fun album called Handel Goes Wild, that was the countertenor Valer Sabadus joining L'Arpeggiata under Christina Pluhar, whose music I've always loved. Their recordings of L'Arpeggiata, always fun. But from Handel Goes Wild, that was Handel's Ombra Mai Fu, the Largo from Xerxes, here on WKR, getting us underway in this hour, which will also include a bit of Veneziana, courtesy of Salieri. Not to mention a tragic overture that is not quite so tragic as people would have tended to believe, a bit of Brahms later on. In the meantime, from this performance of music of Jenny Brandon, it is On Holt Avenue with Ryan Zwalin on oboe and Kenne Matsumoto on piano.

0: Neil Boos there being Ryan Zwahlen, Kenne Matsumoto on piano, and for that piece by Jenny Brandon, American composer, her work reminiscing about living in Los Angeles on Holt Avenue, the name of that piece, which is just a bit north of Culver City, where they film the Jeopardy episodes on Sony Pictures Studios, just a quick walk away from where Holt Avenue is. Well, let's continue on in just a moment with something a bit more farther away, courtesy of Antonio Salieri. It is Veneziana in a moment.
1: Imagine if your company once had over 30 workers. Now you're one of four left. And the work you do is helping low-income people access HIV and AIDS treatments.
2: 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Today we are there, tomorrow we're not there. So it's still hard.
1: I'm Juana Summers. How changes to U.S. foreign aid are landing in South Africa on All Things Considered from NPR News.
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0: And in this afternoon's episode, Sophia Salaby will be out and EJ will be filling in for Sophia. Hope you join them for that. In the meantime, here is the Sinfonia called Veneziana, which Salieri would also use as an overture to his opera La Scuola del Gelosi. Here is Zoltan Peshko directing the London Symphony Orchestra in Salieri's Veneziana.

Salieri's Veneziana, the Sinfonia in D, with the London Symphony Orchestra under Zoltan Peshko here on WKAR. Well, it is next from Delius in a more agrarian take on the Shakespearean duo. Here is The Walk to the Paradise Garden, which does have the same sort of ending, of, essentially, as Romeo and Juliet. But for Delius, he disguised it by calling it a village Romeo and Juliet. Good disguise. Here is Sir Charles McCarris and the Welsh National Opera Orchestra here on 90.5 Classical.

0: And in that gorgeous piece, which is named from the finale of A Village, Romeo and Juliet, and ends as you would expect it to, hence that work called The Walk to the Paradise Garden of Frederick Delius with the Welsh National Opera Orchestra under Sir Charles McGarris. When we return, don't listen to the title, whatever Brahms says.
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0: And on this Tuesday afternoon, yes, indeed, it is Tuesday. For today, mostly sunny, highs of 84, but dropping down to 59 overnight under cloudy skies. Then for Wednesday, we're going to start mostly sunny and a high of 84, but there's a chance of some afternoon and evening rain and thunderstorms for tomorrow. Thursday, though, after that departs, sunny breezy, a bit cooler, though, with it departing, and a high around 73 degrees for Mid-Michigan's Thursday. Well, for our final piece, though, we turn to the bit of Johannes Brahms writing this, as he would call it, a tragic overture, but kind of given away by the actual performance of this work, which I wouldn't really call too tragic whatsoever.

0: Kurt Mazur there with the New York Philharmonic. That was the Tragic Overture of Johannes Brahms, Opus number 81. For Michigan State University, this is 90.5 WKAR-FM and WKAR-FM HD1 East Lansing, NPR, and classical music, where it is 4 o'clock.
1: This hour, you get the blues as a feeling, not just a form. The blues has crossed borders and centuries and showed up in places you'd never expect. Like a film score by British composer Stanley Myers, an African-American symphonist, William Grant Still, and George Gershwin on Broadway, all reaching toward the same emotional feeling. The emotional center of all this music is the Adagio from Rodrigo's Aranjuez Concerto. Written during his years in exile, Rodrigo and his wife lost their unborn child while he was working on this music. You'll hear it in 10 minutes in an arrangement done by Gil Evans for trumpet to help celebrate a jazz great's birthday today.

0: Saying a happy birthday to Miles Davis, born on this day in 1926 in Alton, Illinois. That was the Adagio from the Aranjuez Concerto by Joaquin Rodrigo, arranged by Gil Evans, with Allison Balsam playing trumpet and Scott Stroman conducting Britten Sinfonia.
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3: Weather for this afternoon, sunny to partly cloudy, a high of 84. For tonight, partly cloudy to mostly cloudy, a low of 60. For tomorrow, a mix of sunshine and clouds, a high of 83.

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0: Paul Freeman conducting Chicago Sinfonietta with William Grant Still's Symphony No. 1, Afro-American.
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2: There is such a thing as the midday slump. 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

0: Variations on I Got Rhythm by George Gershwin. That was Jonathan Schaeffer conducting EOS Orchestra and Michael Boryskin playing the piano.
1: 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Bach in honor of an eternal flame. I'm Linda Kernahan. 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

0: Lisa Beznosiuk playing flute with the English Concert, and Trevor Pinnock conducting. That was the Flute Concerto No. 6 by Antonio Vivaldi.
1: 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I'm Alec Baldwin. 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Leonard Bernstein and Pierre Boulez will conduct the New York Philharmonic this week.
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3: In your Capital Region weather this evening, we will see a few clouds around with a low of 60 degrees. For your Wednesday, we can expect partly cloudy skies and a high of 83 degrees.

0: The word is, Georges Bizet's music was the best part of the play L'Arlésienne. And I'm inclined to believe them there. That was his L'Arlésienne Suite No. 1, with Jesús López Cobos conducting Cincinnati Symphony Orchestra.
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0: Christoph von Dohnányi conducting the Vienna Philharmonic with the Hebrides Overture, or Fingal's Cave, if you prefer, written by Felix Mendelssohn.
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In your Capital Region weather this evening, we will see a few clouds around with a low of 60 degrees. For your Wednesday, we can expect partly cloudy skies and a high of 83 degrees.

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0: Leboeuf sur le Toit, that's Bull on the Roof by Darius Milhaud, with the Ulster Orchestra, led by Jan-Pascal Tortelier.
1: This week on MSU in Concert, Bizet's Carmen, three choral performances led by Dr. Sandra Snow, and three by Musique 21, including Circling Back by American composer Viet Quong. That and more this week on MSU in Concert, Friday afternoon at 2 on WKAR. There is such a thing as the midday slump. 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

0: What a pairing. Michael Tilson Thomas. He died last month at 81 years old and one of the great Beethoven conductors of his generation. He was conducting the San Francisco Symphony in the finale from Beethoven's Symphony No. 7. That's music for this hour. Thanks a lot for your company for it. I'm Scott Blankenship.
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2: 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From Michigan State University, this is WKAR Classical in East Lansing. Thank you for listening. More classical music next.

Today on the Interlocking Collection, it's a program of drama and humor, passion and tragedy, love and death, as we feature music from the operatic stage, composed by Aaron Copland, Umberto Giordano, Richard Strauss, and Richard Wagner. That's coming your way on the Interlocking Collection, music from the archives of Interlocking Center for the Arts. I'm Amanda Sewell. Stay with us. Richard Wagner's Tannhäuser has it all. Seduction, betrayal, a pilgrimage, broken hearts, and, of course, a singing contest. When the title character chooses the pleasures of Venus over the chaste love of Elizabeth, he's sent to Rome to atone for his sins. Brokenhearted, Elizabeth dies when Tannhäuser doesn't return from his travels. He does come back, of course, just in time to meet Elizabeth's funeral procession, the sight of which leads him to reject Venus's sensual love and die himself. The overture to Tannhäuser has many of the principal themes that will occur over the 3.5 hours of the opera, like the Bacchanalian music of Venus and the pilgrim's hymn sung on the way to Rome. From the summer of 1957, here's Joe Matty conducting the National High School Symphony Orchestra in the overture to Tannhäuser by Richard Wagner.

0: a performance from the summer of 1957 at Interlaken Center for the Arts, Joe Matty conducting the National High School Symphony Orchestra in music of Richard Wagner, the overture to the opera Tannhäuser. This is the Interlaken Collection, music from the archives of Interlaken Center for the Arts, and today on the program we're going to the opera. Aaron Copland wrote a single full-length opera, The Tenderland. It's a coming-of-age story set on a Midwestern farm during the Great Depression. Lori, who has just graduated from high school, ultimately decides not to stay on the family's farm or elope with a man she's just met. Instead, she sets out on her own to take her chances in the world.
1: Once I thought I'd never grow tall as this fence. Time dragged
0: heavy. The Tenderland is probably best known for the excerpts that have become well known in parts of the choral literature. In particular, this piece, The Promise of Living. Here it is in a performance from May of 1982. Craig Dietrich conducting the Interlaken Arts Academy Choir with David Lake at the piano.

performance from May of 1982. Craig Dietrich conducting the Interlochen Arts Academy Choir with pianist David Lake in The Promise of Living from Aaron Copland's opera The Tenderland. This is the Interlochen Collection, music from the archives of Interlochen Center for the Arts. We've heard excerpts from two very serious operas so far on the program, so let's turn to something a bit lighter. The comic opera Der Rosenkavalier by Richard Strauss has been a hit since its first performance in 1911. Young Octavian and Sophie fall in love at first sight. But, of course, there are some obstacles. Octavian is having an affair with the much older Marceline, while the boorish Baron Ochs is in hot pursuit of the young Sophie, although she does not share his affections. Since it's a comedy, rest assured that everyone ends up with the right person at the end of the opera. Glenn Block conducts the World Youth Symphony Orchestra in the suite from Der Rosenkavalier by Richard Strauss in the summer of 1977.

0: a performance from the summer of 1977. Interlaken's World Youth Symphony Orchestra, conducted by Glenn Block, performing a suite from the opera Der Rosenkavalier by Richard Strauss. This is the Interlaken Collection, music from the archives of Interlaken Center for the Arts. I'm Amanda Sewell, and today on the program, we're going to the opera. Composer Umberto Giordano was a pioneer of verismo, which is characterized by plots featuring everyday people, as opposed to gods or royalty. Giordano's best known for his opera, Andrea Chenier. The opera came to a lot of people's attention in the 1990s, when one of the arias was featured in the film Philadelphia, starring Tom Hanks.
1: Do you mind this music? Do you like opera?
2: I am not that familiar with opera, Andrew.
1: Oh, this is my favorite aria. It's Maria Callas. It's Andrea Chenier.
0: The opera takes place during the French Revolution, and the title character is a poet who is sent by Robespierre to the guillotine. Chenier is in love with Maddalena, and she bribes a guard to replace another prisoner so that she can die alongside Chenier. Today we'll hear an arrangement of the finale by James Curnow, performed by the High School Symphonic Band at Interlaken under the direction of John Whitwell in the summer of 2000.

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a performance from the summer of 2000. Interlaken's high school symphonic band, conducted by John Whitwell, in an arrangement of the finale from the opera Andrea Chenier by Umberto Giordano. Thanks for joining us for this edition of the Interlaken Collection, music from the archives of Interlaken Center for the Arts. You can hear our episodes anytime at interlakencollection.org. The archival recordings heard on this program are available thanks in part to the Association for Recorded Sound Collections Classical Music Preservation Grant, generous support from our listeners, and the Hamer D. and Phyllis C. Schaefer Foundation. 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I'm Amanda Sewell, your host and executive producer. 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

0: 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I'm Linda Kernahan. 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